and say hi. Let me know who you are. Let me know what you think about the big broadcast. 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That's the DiscJockeyMike@Verizon.net. It's always a pleasure to hear from you.

That's Herb Green and the Platters and their version of 16 Tons. Hey, gang, spread the word if you like what you've heard. Let everybody know you're listening to Mike Belair remembers the music of Alan Freed. I don't know about you, but I'm ready for some more Chuck Berry. Let's do some reeling and rocking.

0: 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I certainly do appreciate it. And the pleasure was all mine, and I certainly hope I shared some pleasure with you also. Until next time, please remember to let the good times roll.
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We are now into hour number two on this Tuesday with G-Man right here on number one, Alan's Golden Oldies. 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I want to welcome each and every one of you to the show. Thank you for joining G-Man here on Alan's Golden Oldies. 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Coming up next, from 1962, I have John D. Loudermill

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that's it for this Tuesday, but I hope you join me tomorrow, same time, right here on Alan's Golden Oldies. 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
2: 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And we like you. 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Alan's Golden Oldies, the best of the 50s, 60s, and 70s.

0: dumb thing to do. I bet you wouldn't have done anything like this if Mom and Dad were here.
1: 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We're kind of rebellious. We're not like any other oldie station. We like being rock and roll rebels. Alan's Golden Oldies. Most oldie stations have a music library of about 500 songs. 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At Alan's Golden Oldies, our music library is in the six-figure area. 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

0: 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Eric Thomason from Blue Nail Roofing joins us right now. Eric, what tips do you have for homeowners today?
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0: Kenny for Mike Velez Jukebox Party every Monday, Wednesday, and Friday, 5:30 Central Time, 6:30 Eastern Time, right here at Allen's Golden Oldies, playing the best rock and roll, rhythm and blues, vocal group harmony gems, pop, and a whole lot more. Let's take a stroll down memory lane with all those blasts from the past that'll forever last. So hey, why don't you join me 3 times a week? It's happening right here on Allen's Golden Oldies.
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1: 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He limits his practice to matters of injury, family issues, defense of the accused, legal documents, including wills and probate. His office is located at 2000 Carson Street at Highway 121, Haltom City, Texas, 76117. 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

0: Hi, everyone. This is Sandy Weeks, Executive Associate for Jimmy Clanton Enterprises. 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
1: Mm-hmm, including transistors?
2: Yes. Well, he left me one earplug. I'll say that for him.
1: Mm-hmm. Well, did he take anything else?
2: Just the radios and a couple of pieces of fruit.
1: I see. Well, what?
2: A banana and two Kadota figs.
1: Mm-hmm.
2: I don't deny him the fruit.
1: No. Are you and your husband going to replace the radios?
2: Well, we'll have to. Arthur is late for work because he has no radio to keep reminding him of the time and traffic conditions.
1: Mm-hmm.
2: I have nothing to keep me company while I work around the house.
1: I can imagine.
2: We have a 10-room house. We had a radio in every room.
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2: 11.
1: 11?
2: He also stole the car.

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0: Everybody's happy with this arrangement, especially us. On your best of the 50s, 60s, and 70s on Alan's Golden Oldies.

I was barely 6 years old when I first heard him sing. And somehow I knew from that moment on that it would be a lifetime thing. And I'd stand in front of a mirror day and night, and I'd listen to every one of his records, and I'd repeat every word and every note till I finally got it right. And I was determined that I'd wait for the day that I could stand and sing in front of an audience, and maybe someone would come up to me and say, "You know, you sound just like Elvis."

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0: Really? Gee, I'd hate to think of them all turning them on at once.
1: 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Every morning.

0: Hi, everyone. This is Sandy Weeks, Executive Associate for Jimmy Clanton Enterprises. You may know Jimmy as a rock and roll singer, and he is. But Jimmy has also been an ordained minister of the gospel for over 40 years. God knows Jimmy as his servant who brings forth biblical truths from the Word of God. You now have the privilege of listening in to Jimmy's inspiring messages called Food for the Soul each Sunday at 10 a.m. and 2 p.m. Central Time on AllensGoldenOldies.com. You'll be so glad you listened in.
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0: It's Sybil with DFW's Morning News. 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
9: Whether you're on vacation, near the beach, or just spending time at the grill, great oldies add that special something. And you'll find them here on Allen's

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0: I'm not going to school.
1: What do you mean you're not going to school?
0: Just what I said. I'm not going to school.
1: And why not?
0: Because I'm sick. That's why I'm not.
1: Sick? You're sick, all right. What's wrong with you now, Prince Charming?
0: I got an earache.
1: Earache, my eye. How would you like a buttache? Now get your little fanny out of that bed and clean up this room. It looks like a pigsty. You hear me? 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That's enough. You pushed me far enough, young man. 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Now stand up.
0: No.
1: I said stand up.
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1: Now, young man, I have talked to you and talked to you and talked to you till I'm blue in the face and I'm done talking to you.
0: Good. Does that mean you're done spitting on me, too?
1: Shut up. I'm not done talking to you. Now turn around and bend over.

I'm Bunny Gibson. I am one of the original Dick Clark American Bandstand regulars from Philadelphia, and you're listening to Alan's Golden Oldies Radio Network.

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1: I put you in here. 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I can put anything I want in here. Watch out for those elephants.
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0: much. 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I guess all I really own is 10 kids and a wife. This house is a live-in mine, but it's really a shack. But I always managed somehow to drive me a brand new Cadillac. Back door steps, they done fell plumb down. Front screen door's off and laying somewhere out there on the ground. Wind just now whooped another piece of that old tar roofing off the back. Sure hope it don't skin up that new Cadillac. They'll lose the bottom. Ain't no, made no sense to fix them because that floor just too darn rocky. Wintertime, we sometimes have some snow blows in through the cracks. It's too bad we just all pile up and sleep out there in that new Cadillac. I know the place ain't much, but I sure don't pay no rent. I get a check the first of every month from this here federal government. Every Wednesday I get commodities by sometime 4 or 5 sacks. Pick them up down at the welfare office driving that new Cadillac. Now some folks say I'm crazy and I've even been called a fool. But my kids get free books and all them free lunches at school. We get peanut butter and cheese, and man, they give us flour to the size. Of course, them welfare checks, they meet the payments on this new Cadillac. Now, the way that I see it, these other folks are fools. They're working and paying taxes just to send my young'uns through school. Salvation Army cuts her hair and gives the clothes we wear on her back. So we can dress up and ride around, show off this new Cadillac. But things still gonna get better yet, or at least that's what I understand. They tell me this new president put in a whole new poverty plan. Well, he's gonna send us poor folks money. They say we gonna get it out here in stacks. In fact, my wife's already shopping around for her new Cadillac.
1: And shoes. You're tuned to Alan's Golden Oldies, bringing you the history of rock and roll and loving every second of it. It's Alan's Golden Oldies.

0: 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It's Alan's Golden Oldies.
1: From the Rat Pack to the Brat Pack. They're all here on Alan's Golden Oldies.

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It was a hot, rainy night when that stranger rode into town and tied up his horse at the Rainbow Cafe and bought everybody around. Hey, bartender, break open a new deck of cards. 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

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But one by one, they had to drop out when they had no more money to play. That night, there was only the stranger and a cowboy, a young friend of mine.

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But the stranger's hand, looking better than his, showed an ace and an ace and a three. The last card was dealt to the young cowboy's hand. And when he turned up a third king, why, that stranger just smiled and threw in his cards, and he left without saying a thing. Well, after he'd gone, they turned over his cards, and surprise showed on everyone's face. Oh, they'll never know why he got up to go when his card in the hole was an ace. Now, in poker, all the rules say that aces beat kings, so in truth, the stranger had won. But out of the crowd, just the two of us

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0: Hi, everyone. 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

0: 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Alan absolutely loves playing your requests. When he is on live, that is what he wants to do, is to please you. But he is only on the air for 4 hours a day, Monday through Friday, from 1 p.m. to 5 p.m. Central Time. 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
2: 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Okay, people, and now when I give you the cue, I want the 700-foot mountain of whipped cream to roll into Lake Michigan, which has been drained and filled with hot chocolate. Then the Royal Canadian Air Force will fly overhead towing a 10-ton maraschino cherry, which will be dropped into the whipped cream to the cheering of 25,000 extras. All right, cue the mountain.
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0: Teenage boy is a rare combination of many living creatures. He runs like a gazelle, swims like a fish, eats like a horse, sleeps like a bear, laughs like a hyena, and makes noises like a cage full of monkeys. In reality, he's just a normal, happy, healthy American boy. Too old to be a child and too young to be a man. The teenage boy can be found beneath a crew cut, behind a black eye, in front of the corner drugstore, over large portions of food, and more often than not, under the stern look of his father. Teenage boys are positive that their fathers never were teenagers, or else how could they possibly be so square? Although a teenage boy is rarely serious, he nevertheless does an outstanding job with the things he really likes to do, such as just goofing, taking clocks apart, playing records that really send him, dodging household chores, and spending money, preferably not his own. He dislikes visiting his relatives, running errands, hanging up his clothing, hats, and bathtubs. Along with his other animal traits, a teenage boy has the incredible memory of an elephant. He remembers his first haircut, his kindergarten teacher, the batting average of every Major League Baseball player, and all the words of all the current songs. Yet, with this great retentive memory, he forgets to change his socks, wash his neck, close the door behind him, his mother's birthday, and his two lines in the school play. Teenage boys have one tricky device for getting even with their parents for such things as scoldings, curfews, forced labor, and things like that. They continuously keep growing out of brand new suits, shirts, shoes, and out of hand. However, there are several methods employed by a father to show the teenage boy just who the boss is: by reasoning, by pleading, by coaxing, by threatening, by putting his foot down, by bribing, and at the point of frustration, by dropping the whole thing and forgetting who the boss really is. A teenager changes from a daytime roughneck to a nighttime gentleman when he starts getting ready for his first real dress-up dance. Foremost in his preparations is the shaving of the two stray hairs lurking in the peach fuzz. And finally, after spending 20 minutes getting the wave in his hair just right, he's off to the dance. And there, typical of most teenage boys, he and his buddies will stand around in small groups making comments while they watch the girls dance with each other. In the evening, in the seclusion of his room, a teenage boy will dream of his future. He pictures himself as a jet pilot breaking the sound barrier several times a day. Or perhaps he's navigating the first rocket ship to the moon. Or maybe he's just broken Babe Ruth's home run record. Basking in the glories of his dream world accomplishments, he suddenly finds himself back to reality. He has just heard the proud, familiar voice of his mother calling from the kitchen.
1: For the last time, you get right down here and take the garbage out!

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She looks at him longingly through her veil and casually feeds him candy.

0: Hi, everybody. This is Andy Williams from the Moon River Theater in Branson, Missouri. 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

Well, it's already Wednesday. G-Man here for the next 2 hours right here on number one, Allen's Golden Oldies. The allergies are active today, I'm telling ya. But that's okay. We're going to have a lot of fun anyway, playing the greatest hits.

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0: We are now into hour number two with G-Man on this Wednesday, right here on number one, Allen's Golden Oldies. Maybe you're new to the show or the station. 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

that's it for this Wednesday, but I hope you join me tomorrow, same time, right here on Allen's Golden Oldies. Right now it's time for G-Man to climb into the OG-Mobile and head for parts unknown. 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

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We'll throw in a few other years here and there. 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
1: Good morning, Vietnam! 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
1: 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I'm wondering what she's doing tonight. 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

0: The explosive birth of a strange new world, the planet Nova, millions of miles away in the eerie silence of outer space. Man's rocket takeoff on an amazing voyage of exploration with a strange crew of four daring adventurers on board. A professor from an American university. A biochemist to run tests on whatever life exists. A doctor to check the known and the unknown medical data. A mineralogist to search for the radioactive materials that gave this new world birth. See their terrifying battle with savage beasts never known on Earth. The wild fear when mankind is brought face to face with giant mastodons from eons long past. A prehistoric world comes to life again today, millions of miles away in space. The horror of huge, maddened monsters raging for the kill. The Battle of the Titans.
1: Hand me that Barry pistol.
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1: I hate to bring them into this. It's the only way out of here.

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1: And cattle tracks go all directions.
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3: No one has dared to come this far. Let's turn back.
1: You're too superstitious, Benoit. You're afraid of your own shadow.
3: Not my shadow, senor. It's the shadow of that cursed mountain.
4: Here is high adventure. And in the glorious and colorful Southwest. Starring Guy Madison as the courageous rancher who tried to solve the secret of Hollow Mountain, hiding place of a monster spawned in the dawn of time. He dared to ride where no man had ever set foot before. Patricia Medina, the menace of the beast, stood between her and the man she loved.
5: I'm getting married tomorrow. 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

That's Jimmy Clanton, a million to one. 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

0: you listen to AllensOldies.com, and this is the one and only Big Daddy Boo Bad with a tribute to Barry White here in Branson, Missouri. Sure, you're right.
1: Do you love a 57 Chevy? How about Bobby socks and suede shoes? Do you cherish the memory of a sweet chick with a ponytail and pleated skirt? Then you'll love A-L-A-N. And here he is.
2: Welcome back to hour number three of Allen's Golden Oldies, live from the city of White Settlement, Texas. Request lines are open, 1-817-246-3464. Don't be bashful. Pick up that cell phone. Give me a buzz or message me on Facebook. You say them, I'll play them. Like Ronnie Dove, you're the reason I'm living.

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1: On the Sun, 45 RPM vinyl there, spinning around there with Jerry Lee Lewis there. Baby, you leave me breathless. Hey, I just got off the phone with Bob from Southampton, New York. He wanted to go back to 1953 with the Hilltoppers. P.S. I love you.

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Paul Anka, hello, young lovers. 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

0: Hey, you know what that sound is? That's right, it's the sound of Superman the Radio Show. Now don't go away, we'll be right back with more of your golden oldies.
1: Cereal.

0: day, while Superman continues his relentless search of the seas for his friends, Batman, Robin, and Grandpa Grayson are helpless prisoners, apparently doomed to die at the hands of Marsh and his murderous henchmen.
1: Hello there, gang. This is your pal, Dan McCullough. You know, these days, so many mothers of you fellows and girls are asking for Kellogg's Pep at the grocers that, well, they sound almost like a chorus. Of course, Pep is mighty popular any time of the year, but on crisp, cool autumn mornings, there's something special about Pep's sunny, golden toasted flavor. Makes you want to warm right up to a big bowl of these crisp flakes of whole wheat at breakfast. Yes, sir, with a bowl of Pep always waiting for you, you can be looking forward to that catchy, keen Pep flavor from the first moment you wake up. So it's no wonder you're rushing to Mom for Kellogg's Pep. And besides, you boys and girls are going overboard for those slick Pep prizes. Three different kinds of prizes, one or the other in every Pep package. For instance, those swell colored cardboard models of fighting planes. Have you collected all seven model planes in the series? Or maybe you're collecting Pep's 24 full-color bird pictures with a description on the reverse side to help you identify these birds anywhere. And how you coming with your set of 18 comic buttons with comic strip characters to pin on your beanie cap or your jacket? Don't let any of the gang beat you at collecting all three kinds of Pep prizes. Ask Mom to get you a supply of Kellogg's Pep, the Sunshine Cereal.
0: The Adventures of Superman. Friday, as you remember, while Superman searched for his friends, Batman and Robin were aboard the yacht belonging to Mr. Grayson, Robin's newly discovered grandfather. Trapped in Mr. Grayson's stateroom, they were forced to listen as Paul Marsh, who will inherit Mr. Grayson's large fortune if the old man and Robin die, delivered an ultimatum to them. Standing in the corridor outside the locked stateroom, and backed by the captain of the yacht and a dozen armed members of the crew, Marsh bellowed,
2: "I'll give you just 3 minutes to go south with your hands up. If you don't come out, we'll set the boat afire and abandon it. And you three will burn with it."
0: As we continue now in the stateroom, Robin, and his, in his identity of Dick Grayson, turns to his old friend Batman for advice. Listen.
3: "Boy, this is really a tough spot. What do we do, Batman?"
4: "I don't know. Let me think a minute."
3: "We open the door, they'll drill us full of holes. And if we sit tight, we'll be three pieces of brown toast. Any ideas yet?"
4: "Uh-uh. I seem to be fresh out of them at the moment. We seem to be literally between the devil and the deep blue sea."
3: "And how?"
5: "Look here, Batman. I say Marsh is bluffing. Why, he and Captain Skinner wouldn't dare set the yacht afire. They'd endanger their own lives."
4: "Well, they wouldn't run much risk, Mr. Grayson. There's a good launch up on deck, and we're only a few hours out from Metropolis."
3: "Golly, that's right."
5: "Yes, but how could they explain the sinking of this craft to the authorities? Particularly with Marsh, Captain Skinner, and the entire crew saved. And only I, the yacht's owner, missing."
4: "Well, that's easy. They'll simply say that you perished in the fire, and even if the authorities are suspicious, they won't be able to prove anything."
5: "Oh, quite so, quite so."
3: "I must say you paint a nice picture, Batman."
4: "Well, there's no use kidding ourselves, Dick. Our only hope was that Alfred would get back to Metropolis in the Batboat and contact Superman. What, since those rats shot him?
3: We're snafu'd, huh?
4: I hate to admit it, but I'm afraid that's it."
5: "I say, hold on. I think I know a way out."
4: "You do?
3: What do you mean, Grandpa?"
5: "Well, Marsh is forgetting something. I can tell you..."
3: Uh-oh, here comes our little playmates again.
2: "Your 3 minutes are up. What are you going to do?"
3: "We're gonna serve tea. Come in and have some with us, rat face."
2: "Are you blighters going to open the door and surrender? Or do you prefer to burn with the ship? Hurry now!"
5: "Why, you bounder, I should have you thrashed. I should..."
2: Come now. Your last time. You walk out to the blinking stateroom with your hands up, or do we burn the ship and abandon you?"
3: "Let's tell them we give up, Batman, and then we'll put up a fight for it."
5: "That suits me, Bed Job. I had two cartridges in my pistol."
4: "Two cartridges plus dicks in my fists won't stand much chance against 20 of those fellows, all armed with machine guns and pistols."
2: "Well, which will it be? We're running short.
3: But if we don't go out and they burn the yacht, we won't have any chance."
4: "We might."
3: "How?"
4: "I've got a little idea, so let's hold out."
3: "Well, whatever you say, pal."
2: "You have just 1 second more to decide."
3: "You have 32 teeth. How would you like to try for none?"
5: "There's our answer, Marsh. Go soak your head."
2: "Very well. You've not lived long enough to regret it."
3: "And same to you, chum."
4: "Save your breath, Dick. You will need it."
2: "Or the identity of the ship, Captain Skinner."
5: "I still say they won't dare go through with this."
4: "I think they will. Now, quiet, both of you."
3: Where are you going, Batman?
4: I want to see if they left anyone to guard the corridor.
3: Oh, you mean if they didn't, we...
4: Quiet!
3: Anyone out there?
4: Out in front of the door. Stand back. I'm gonna put my hand out.
3: Oh. I guess that's the answer.
4: Check. Looks like Marsha's leaving a man or two to make sure we stay in here until they get their launch and the water and the fire well started.
3: Oh, if only the porthole in here opened on the deck instead of out on the ocean.
4: There's a more important if that I'm worrying about.
3: What's that?
4: Well, I'll tell you later. There's no use both of us building air castles.
6: I see. I smell smoke.
3: So do I. Batman, they started...
4: I know. I smelled it a minute ago. Apparently they had everything ready just in case.
6: The smoke's beginning to come in here.
3: Yeah, fast.
4: Oh, that corridor's full of smoke. I didn't think it would spread this fast.
6: The bounders must have set fire to the fuel tanks.
4: We've got to get out of here right now. This smoke will help us. I get this, Dick. We'll make a dash, keeping down low and moving fast. Maybe we can take the boys with the guns at the head of the corridor.
6: Okay.
3: Check. Let's go.
4: Right. You keep right behind us, Mr. Grayson. Come on.
6: Oh, wait. I'm sorry. I'm a bit too weak to walk. You two chaps go.
3: Oh, no, Grandpa.
4: This isn't good. Come on, Dick. We'll give him a hand.
6: No. You two try to save yourselves. I'm an old man. I've lived my life.
3: Oh, stow the chatter, Grandpa. Come on, put your arm over my shoulder.
6: But confounded boy.
4: I've got you, sir. Come on now.
6: Why would you leave me?
3: Nothing doing. I forgot to tell you, Batman. Marsh has been slipping poison into Grandpa's food for some time. That's why he's so weak.
4: Well, if we're lucky. And if my plan works, we'll get a chance to settle with Marsh. Now move fast, Dick. This smoke is getting bad. We've got to get up on deck before we choke to death.

0: street up here.
1: Oh, yes.
0: Look, Grandpa, here goes the launch with Marsh and the crew in it.
2: Oh, the bounders, the murderous scoundrels, leaving us here to perish.
0: Yeah, that dirty... Oh, jeepers, this old yacht is going up like a matchbox. Say, where's Batman? He said he had something up his sleeve.
2: I don't see him.
0: Batman? Batman!
3: I'm right here, Dick.
0: Oh, what gives?
3: I went to have a look at the lifeboats.
0: Oh, yeah, I forgot about them.
2: Of course.
3: No soap. Our friends stove them in, every one of them.
0: Uh-oh.
2: I see. We are in a nasty mess then, Buck.
3: Well, that's putting it mildly, sir.
0: Wait, what about the ship's radio? We can send out an SOS.
2: Oh, it's a jolly
3: I'm
2: good
3: sorry,
2: idea.
3: But Marsh's boys wrecked the radio, too.
2: Oh, no.
0: Oh, Christopher Columbus, what are we going to do? This yacht won't last
3: easy,
0: much longer.
3: Chum. Easy.
0: Yeah. Okay, Pappy. I guess we can always swim back to Metropolis, huh? It's only a couple of hundred miles away.
3: Sure. Sure, the swim will give us a good appetite.
2: Oh, I say, this seems hardly the time for humor.
0: And it's not so funny, Grandpa. Right now, it looks as if swimming's the only thing left.
4: As Batman, Robin, and Mr. Grayson stand helplessly on the flaming deck of the yacht, which burns like an oil-soaked torch on the inky surface of the night-darkened sea, Superman, having found a portion of Robin's note directing Batman to Cove Harbor, rockets to the quiet, rock-bound little harbor below Metropolis. Failing to see the Batboat or his friends, he streaks to the nearby lighthouse where Batman had paused several hours before and questions the lighthouse keeper.
5: I'm looking for a long, powerful speedboat about the size of a PT boat with a prow card in the shape of a hooded bat. You remember seeing it?
6: Yes, Superman. Come to think of it, I did.
5: You did?
6: It was...
5: When?
6: Early this evening. Stopped right here, it did.
5: And where did it go? Can you remember?
6: Why, sure. South round the Narrows and straight out to sea it went. Looking
5: straight
6: for
5: out to sea. Thank you. I'll leave by this window if you don't mind.
6: Oh, I don't mind, Superman, but first I think you ought
5: to... Sorry, no time to listen to any more now. Out! Up! And away!
4: Zooming from the lighthouse, Superman streaks away through the dark night, out over the sea to search for his friends, without waiting just a moment more for the accommodating lighthouse keeper to tell him that Batman had been pursuing a black yacht with two orange smokestacks. Will he find his friends? We'll know more in a moment when we return for the exciting climax of today's episode. So stand by.
7: Say, you know something that'll make you a speeder upper while you're getting ready for breakfast? Kellogg's Pep. Yes, sir, if you know there's a bowl of Kellogg's Pep, the sunshine cereal, waiting for you, why, you're likely to show up at breakfast on the double quick. Because who can delay digging into that crisp golden tenderness of those good flakes of whole wheat? Who can delay when Kellogg's Pep is such a smooth treat? And say, speaking of smooth, did you ever see anything to beat the slick prizes Pep gives you? Three different kinds of prizes, each one a honey, and one or the other in each package of Pep. For instance, your next prize may be a beautiful bird picture in bright color with a full description on the reverse side. Collect all 24 of them and will you be a wise bird on birds? Or maybe your next Pep prize will be one of the seven exciting colored cardboard plane models, easy and fun to put together. Or maybe it'll be a bright colored comic button picturing a favorite comic strip character, 18 in all to pin on your jacket or your beanie cap. There's one or the other of these snappy prizes in every Pep package. So make sure Mom keeps you supplied with Kellogg's Pep, won't you?
4: As we rejoin him now, Superman is rocketing through the night sky, his keen eyes searching the dark waves below him for a sight of the ill-fated Batboat.
5: No sign of the Batboat yet. And that's bad, because if it left the lighthouse only 6 hours ago, it can't have gone more than a couple of hundred miles. Surely I must have come that far. I'd better start doubling back and range around. Away! Still no sign of it. I hope Batman didn't run into trouble when his radio telephone went up. Wait a minute. Over to the left. What's that? Great Scott, it's the Batboat. And it's sinking with only one man aboard. Down to it. Down! Alfred, Batman's butler. No one else aboard. Now, where can I... Uh-oh, he's been shot through the shoulder. Alfred. Alfred.
2: Oh, Batman. Sir. Robin.
5: Yes, yes. What about Batman and Robin? Where are they?
2: They...
5: What? Try to tell me, Alfred. What happened?
2: I...
5: Oh, he fainted, poor chap. Bad shape. Well, I've got to get him back to shore and hope he'll be able to tell me what's happened to Batman and Robin. Up with him. Now, up and away!
4: Leaping up from the foundering Batboat with the wounded, unconscious Alfred in his arms, Superman turns and rockets back to Metropolis, unaware that he is turning his back on Batman and Robin, who at this moment, 100 miles farther out at sea, are trapped, helpless to save themselves as the flaming yacht begins to sink under them. What will happen to Batman and Robin, and to Robin's aged grandfather? Will Alfred recover and be able to direct Superman to them? And in time... Don't miss the next tense, exciting episode, gang. Be sure to tune in again tomorrow. Same time, same station. And remember, for breakfast, it's Kellogg's Pep. For excitement, the adventures of Superman.
7: Superman is a copyrighted feature appearing in Superman DC comic magazines and is brought to you Monday through Friday at this same time by Kellogg's Pep, the Sunshine Cereal. You know, gang, one word leads to another, like the way those toasty words, crisp, crunchy, crinkly, lead you on to Crumbles, Kellogg's Crumbles. So toasty and sweet and mellow rich on a frosty morning. It's the only cereal in the whole wide world made in those little crinkly shreds of good wheat. And so good for you. Mom knows that. In fact, she'd probably like you to eat up a bowl of Crumbles for breakfast tomorrow. Crisp, crunchy, crinkly Crumbles. Kellogg's Crumbles. And be sure to be with us tomorrow for the thrilling adventures of Superman. 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
1: Hey, don't forget to be with us again tomorrow for more of this exciting adventure. It's Superman, Batman, and Robin all together at 3:30 on the Central Time Zone. So be listening. But right now, we're going back to the 50s, 60s, and 70s. Going to throw in a few other years here and there. Text your phone request right now at 1-817-246-3464 or message me on Facebook. Coming up next, how about remembering Huey Louie Lewis? Yeah, and the news. That hip to be square and Roy Orbison singing about that Blue Angel. You're listening to Alan's Golden Oldies in our 21st year on the World Wide Web. 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
0: 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Number four.

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Coming up next, Robert John with Sad Eyes. 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

Bobby V meets the crickets there, and it's so easy. 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It's telling me to tell you, last call for your favorite golden oldie of the day. 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

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Followed by the one, the only, Mike Ferrero's Jukebox Party and a rebroadcast of G-Man from the day. We'll return tomorrow for more of the history of rock and roll live. So till then, this is Alan saying goodnight. God bless you all. Love one another. And remember one little thing. No matter what anybody tells you, baby, rock and roll, it's here to stay. Be safe. Bye-bye.

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0: horse with the speed of light, a cloud of dust, and a hearty high-o silver, the Lone Ranger. 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
3: 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Those bandits want our Marita white bread.
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3: They've been frightened by the bandits?
2: No, I step on him.
3: Oh, well, it's up to us to get Marita through to all those hungry children for lunches and snacks, for all those men who like to sink their teeth into a hearty, hefty sandwich, and for all those women who want only the best white bread they can buy.
2: Listen.
3: Did the cricket start again?
2: No, someone eating Marita.
3: What do you mean?
2: Why, stranger, are you eating Marita white bread?
3: Well, what good is that idea?
2: Because your mouth full and big while you sleep, Marita loaf is open.
3: I can't help it, Pronto. I'll give you a silver bullet if you don't tell anyone.
2: Me no want silver bullet. Me want Marita white bread.
3: Why, this is highway robbery.
2: Well, that's the business we're in, stranger.
1: Tune in again for those thrilling days of yesteryear. The Lone Stranger eats again.
0: Hi-oh, Marita! Away!

0: his faithful Indian companion Tonto, the daring and resourceful masked rider of the plains, led the fight for law and order in the early western United States. Nowhere in the pages of history can one find a greater champion of justice. Return with us now to those thrilling days of yesteryear. From out of the past come the thundering hoofbeats of the great horse, Silver. The Lone Ranger rides again.
1: Come on, Silver. Let's go, big fella. Are you Silver? Hooray!
0: Tonto stopped their horses at the edge of the cliff that bordered on the roaring current of water flowing beneath. Across the stream, a great waterfall cascaded from the rocks above and seemed to leap out into the rapids below. Suddenly, the attention of the two riders was riveted at a point of the waterfall, slightly above the place where it made contact with the stream.
2: Tonto, look. Along the rocks behind the falls.
3: Kemosabe, we see men behind water.
2: You see those two jutting rocks behind the falls? To the right of where the men are walking.
3: Kemosabe.
2: There's an opening of some kind there. I'm sure it's a cave entrance. It explains where they've come from.
3: Then look, Kemosabe.
2: Yes.
3: Them come from behind falls now and start to walk uphill at side. Two men.
2: We see what's in the cave? No, Tonto, not together. You do that. Explore the cave and see what you find there. I'll ride up to the ridge road and follow those two men. I'll meet you in camp tonight.
1: Come on, Silver.
3: Come on, Silver.
0: The two men who had left the cave were outlaws Judd Fingal and Pharaoh Tyler. They mounted horses at the top of the hill and rode a few miles to an open area, covered with giant boulders and surrounded by dense woods. They left their horses in the woods and walked across the stone and boulder-strewn field until they came to a large rock of distinctive formation. They did not know that they had been followed by the Lone Ranger. The Lone Ranger, creeping and crawling like an Indian, made his way between the rocks after leaving Silver in the woods as the two outlaws had done. Protected by the natural surroundings of the place, he inched his way unseen to a spot where he could hear the men he had followed. Then he heard a horse approaching, making its way across the rocky ground from the opposite direction. He strained forward to watch and listen. Horsemen who approached Judd Fingal and Pharaoh Tyler wore a white silk handkerchief across his face. There was a slit for the eyes to see through. He dismounted and fingered his gun as he walked to them.
4: Everything's in order at the cave?
5: Everything. Loot from the last chaps packed away in the steel trunk. Guns are all ready for the holdup tomorrow, and we'll have the boys there early to pass them out.
4: Good. Only forget about going back to the cave tonight. Have the boys use their own guns. Will your men be at the bend before 7:30?
5: Well, yeah, if the overland stage is due to pass at 8.
4: It does. I've checked on that. Stay here till I go.
0: The man called the boss was Floyd Gilby, a man known as a prosperous rancher in the territory. He met his lieutenant, Eddie Heaton, and together they went to the cave beneath the waterfall to make a first-hand check on the situation there. As they neared the spot, Gilby placed his silk handkerchief in an ornately engraved tobacco pouch. They were just near the entrance to the cave when they heard some rocks slide downward from the opening in the cliff.
6: Hey, boss.
0: Tonto, who had been inside the cave investigating at the Lone Ranger's instructions, emerged. The two crooks saw him at once, a silhouette in the gathering darkness and the spray.
6: Boss, that's not one of our men, I can tell.
4: There's an engine. Come on, get him. Don't let him get away from here.
0: The two men sprinted across the stone-covered ground and dived through the air together as Tonto stepped down to the level earth. The impact of their tackle sent him to the ground, and then both men grabbed for the Indian. Tonto's feet shot out and hit Eddie Heaton square in the stomach, sending the man backward under the ground. Floyd Gilby grabbed the Indian by the neck with his left hand and reached for his gun with the right. But Tonto forced his way to his feet, his left holding the gun hand of Gilby. They struggled over the ground, getting closer to the falls. Tonto's back was nearer the edge of the cliff when Eddie Heaton, rising from the ground, ran to assist his boss. His right fist rocketed over Gilby's shoulder and caught Tonto on the chin.
6: That got him. This'll finish him.
0: He swung again at the dazed Indian. As Eddie's blow landed, Gilby let go of the Indian. Tonto grasped wildly and caught hold of Gilby's coat. The Indian's foot slipped from the edge of the cliff at the same moment. His grasp tore part of the coat from Gilby's back, and Tonto disappeared below to where the cascading waters from above met the swirling whirlpools of water in the stream.
5: Hey, your coat's a mess, boss.
4: Yeah, the whole right side. Hey, Eddie.
5: What's the matter?
6: What are you beating your side like that
4: Eddie,
6: for?
4: My tobacco pouch was in my coat pocket. The pocket in the part of the coat that went down there with the engine.
6: Are you afraid it'll float ashore and someone will find the handkerchief in your pouch?
4: Yes. Anyone who ever saw me wearing it and hold up could identify it. My pouch has my name on it.
6: Forget about it, Lewis. The pouch will never be found. Neither will the Indian's body.
0: Otaru lived. The Indian, a strong and powerful swimmer, clutched a large piece of black cloth in one hand. The fall, plus the cold water, made his every sense alert. He crammed the cloth into the belt of his trousers and began to swim underwater. When he felt the pressure above subsiding, he came to the surface. The falls were 30 yards away and the water comparatively calm. With long, powerful strokes, Tonto made for the shore. The Lone Ranger in town waited until nightfall before going to the sheriff's office. When darkness came and permitted the masked man to walk in the deep shadows unobserved, he made his way into the rear office of Sheriff Ross Stewart. Sheriff Stewart, alone at the moment, leaped from his chair with drawn gun when he saw the intruder.
7: All right. I'll beat you to the draw. Help with your hands.
8: They're up, Sheriff. But I hope you'll let me take them down.
0: Within minutes, the Lone Ranger convinced Sheriff Stewart of his identity. The sheriff placed his gun back in his holster.
7: Take your hands down.
8: Thanks.
7: I'm sorry, but I didn't recognize you.
8: There's no reason why you should, Sheriff.
7: What brings you here?
0: The Lone Ranger told of the men at the cave and the conversation he heard between Judd Fingal, Pharaoh Tyler, and the man called the Boss. Sheriff Stewart was wide-eyed.
7: A white silk handkerchief. He's the one who led the Great Falls bank robbery. Every stage robbery in this area for a year. You're sure they're going to hold up the Overland at the bend?
8: At 8 tomorrow morning. The two sections of the gang will meet there after 7.
7: Well, then we'll be ready for them, all of them. If we went after the men you saw in camp tonight, we'd only have half the gang. We wouldn't have the leader, whose name is Eddie, or his part of the outfit.
8: Sheriff, I'll remain at my camp until morning.
7: Right. Pardon me, please.
8: Sure.
7: Someone's in my front office. Yes? Who is it?
9: Lord Duke, Sheriff. May I see you?
7: I'll be right there. Wait until I come back here, please.
8: Hey, go right ahead.
0: Sheriff Stewart met Floyd Gilby in his outer office.
7: Is there something wrong, Mr. Gilby?
4: Yes, I've been robbed. Some Indians raided my ranch tonight. They left my cattle and horses, but they took money and a lot of personal items, including my tobacco pouch, a very fine pouch, too. They rode off before I could summon help. They're miles away by now, Sheriff. A posse would be no good. Could you come out to the ranch tomorrow morning at 8? I'll show you what the Indians did.
7: Well, I can't make it then. I have other things to do out of town. But I'll be at your ranch later in the day, in the afternoon.
4: Good enough. I'll expect you. Good night.
0: As Gilby hurried from the office, the Lone Ranger entered from the other room.
8: Sheriff, I didn't mean to listen, but I did when I heard that man's voice. There's no doubt in my mind that man Gilby's the leader of the outlaw gang. He's the one those men today call Boss.
0: We'll continue our Lone Ranger adventure in just a moment.
10: A cloud of dust, a flash of light, and a hearty hi-yo, Marita. The Lone Stranger eats again.
11: What you doing, stranger?
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11: Them smell heap good, but no can do over open fire.
12: Why not?
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12: Well, I made a medium fire.
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11: Me maybe no good in grammar, but you no good in making coffee.
12: Yeah. Well, do you think it's easy chasing bandits all day than slaving over a hot fire at night?
10: Tune in again for those thrilling days of yesteryear. The Lone Stranger eats again.
12: Hi-oh, Marita! Hooray!

0: to continue. When the Lone Ranger told Sheriff Stewart that Floyd Gilbey was the outlaw chief called the Boss, the sheriff was unbelieving.
1: Oh, you're wrong. Gilby's a rich and prominent man in this town. Civic leader.
2: In spite of that, I'm sure he's the man I heard today.
1: Well, if you listened, you heard him tell about being robbed. Outlaws don't report robberies to the sheriff's office.
2: They might if they wanted to keep the sheriff away from the scene of a holdup.
1: What do you mean?
2: You've only his word that he was robbed. He didn't seem anxious to have you do anything about it tonight. He did want you at his ranch at 8 tomorrow morning.
1: Well, how would that keep me from... Say, I see what you mean. That's the time that gang expects to hold up the Overland stage, isn't it?
2: Yes. Oh, where is Floyd Gilby's ranch?
1: About 6 miles out on the San Antone Road.
2: The bend is on the other side of town, isn't it?
1: You're right. I get what you're driving at. If I call it Gilby's ranch, it'll give the bandits a lot of time to escape in the other direction.
2: But the important thing right now, Sheriff, is to lay a trap for the entire gang in the morning.
1: Yes, I'll gather my posse now. Tell them to report here in the morning for important instructions.
2: If you don't mind, Sheriff, I'll be near here until you round up the gang.
1: Well, I don't mind at all. If this works out, it'll be your doing, not mine.
2: It might be best not to bother about Gilby now. Oh, I'm meeting my friend Toto. Perhaps by morning we'll be able to give you proof that Floyd Gilby's a man I heard called the Boss.
0: When the Lone Ranger returned to his camp, he found Toto there. Toto recounted his struggle at the falls and his escape from death. Then he showed the masked man the part of the coat he had found and the tobacco pouch that had been in the pocket. Then he opened the pouch and drew out a long silk handkerchief.
3: See, Kimasabe, it got holes for eyes.
2: Well, let me see it, Toto. Toto, that's the handkerchief the man called the Boss wore over his face. If we could prove it belonged to Floyd Gilby.
3: Kimasabe, how you know name a man? See? Name right here.
0: Toto handed the ornately engraved tobacco pouch to the Lone Ranger, whose eyes gleamed when he saw it.
2: Floyd Gilby. So that's why he went to the sheriff and reported he'd been robbed by Indians. He wanted an alibi in case this pouch with a handkerchief was ever found. He'd be able to say someone else placed a handkerchief in it. Toto, we're going to Gilby's ranch now.
0: It was after midnight when the Lone Ranger and Toto made their way from the woods above Floyd Gilby's ranch house to the rear of that structure. They could see a light in the window of a front room, but the rooms behind were all in darkness. The Lone Ranger spoke low to Toto as he prepared to let himself in a rear window.
1: Toto, keep watch here. I'll not stay inside long.
0: Ranger tiptoed across the floor and stood with his ear to the door through which he could hear the voice of Floyd Gilby speaking to another man. Inside, the other man, Eddie Heaton, listened.
4: Yes, Eddie, everything's perfect. The sheriff will be busy all morning on a personal matter somewhere. You and the gang will be able to pull off the job without interference.
5: You're not going to join us at all?
4: Not for the holdup, no. I'll be busy elsewhere. But don't forget, I planned this job as I've planned all the rest.
5: You told the boys I'd be in charge, though, didn't you?
4: Judd and Farrell will tell their men. Your part of the gang will just take it for granted.
5: Well, I'd feel better if you were with us. But I'll do the job, all right.
4: You can't miss. Oh, let me borrow your gun, will you, dear?
5: Yeah, sure. Here you are.
4: I left mine at the cave today. You use one of the guns in the cave. There's some pretty shooting irons there. You like them.
5: You want bullets? Extra ones, I mean?
4: No, these in the gun will do very well. I'm not expecting trouble, but I like to have protection handy just in case.
5: I'm going to mosey then. Have to meet my boys.
4: I'll ride down to the gate with you, Eddie. I may have some last minute instructions to give you. Let's get started, then.
0: Gilby and Eddie left the house. The Lone Ranger came from the next room and went to the desk drawer where Gilby had left the gun he'd acquired from his lieutenant. The Lone Ranger removed the bullets, placed the gun back in the drawer, closed it, and left. A short time later, the masked man and Toto rode back into the hills. And as they rode, the plan for getting final proof against Gilby formed in the Lone Ranger's mind. The next morning at 7 o'clock, Sheriff Ross Stewart's augmented posse met in the woods near the turn in the road, commonly called the Bend. They waited only the signal of their leader before going into action. Sheriff Stewart was away from the immediate scene, talking to the Lone Ranger who had come to him earlier with his plan.
1: And with this pouch and handkerchief, any doubt I had about Gilby is gone. Perhaps I should have taken him before we came here.
2: Well, Tonto's keeping an eye on the ranch house in Gilby. He'll not get away. Well, I'll leave you now and join Tonto.
1: Well, I'll be with you once we round up the holdup, man. There's no sign of them yet. When they come, we'll take them, be sure. We've already sent other men to the cave for the loot Tonto said was there.
2: Good luck, Sheriff.
1: Well, thanks. I'll meet you later.
2: You'll have Heaton with you?
1: Unless we have to kill him, yes.
2: Good.
1: I'll have a deputy look after him while I face Gilby. It'll be good to know that when I make the accusation, you'll only have an empty gun handy.
0: The Overland Stage reached the Bend shortly before 8 o'clock. As it took the turn, a band of masked horsemen rode down from the hills firing. A split second later, a greater body of riders galloped from the other side of the road, led by Sheriff Ross Stewart. The bandits were routed before they could get started. They were unprepared for the unexpected onslaught and started to ride away from the scene. But the sheriff's men were upon them and riding around them, so that in a short time, all those still alive were taken prisoner. Gilby, awaiting word that the holdup had been completed, was apprehensive when Sheriff Stewart entered his house.
4: Well, what brings you here so early, Sheriff? You said you had business.
1: Well, I did, Mr. Gilby. It's finished now. Or almost finished. My men just captured the greatest holdup outfit in the West.
4: What? Holdup outfit?
1: Yeah. Outlaws trying to hold up a stage at the Bend. We were waiting for them when they rode down on the coach.
4: You mean...
1: Oh, let me help you. I mean we have the whole gang, including Judd Fingal and Pharaoh Tyler. You remember them. You met with them yesterday, before you went out to the cave beneath the falls, where you lost part of your coat and other things. Remember?
4: I don't know what you're talking about. You're mad. What other things?
1: Your tobacco pouch with a silk handkerchief in it. The one you wore when you led all the other holdups. Like the job at Great Falls?
4: Wait a minute. This is going far enough, Sheriff. I'm in no mood for jokes.
1: Jokes? Here, look at this pouch. Look at this handkerchief. You recognize it?
4: Well, I never saw that handkerchief. I told you last night that my pouch was stolen by an Indian. As for this brazen accusation about my leading a holdup gang...
1: Calvin! Pete Calvin, bring him in.
4: What are you doing? Who are you calling?
6: Here he is, Sheriff.
4: Eddie!
6: Surprise, now, boss... What's the idea of double-crossing me in the game?
4: What?
6: They got us all right, but what's the idea?
4: Who said I double-crossed? Oh, all right.
0: Gilby, ashen-faced, moved quickly. He pulled a revolver from his desk drawer before the relaxed lawman could move.
4: Hide it with your hands up quick.
1: I thought you never used a gun, Gilby.
4: I'm going to use it now. I'm going to kill the three of you. Smart, aren't you? Well, I'll show you.
1: You weren't as smart as you thought you were. You convicted yourself by your own words and actions now.
4: No one will know it. Of course, I'll kill you.
1: Oh, no, you'll not. We put our hands up as part of the game. There are no bullets in that gun.
4: Heaton told you that, eh? Well, he's wrong.
6: I didn't
4: shut it up. Yes, Sheriff. When Heaton left last night, I returned here and checked the gun he gave me. There were no bullets in it, so I loaded it.
1: You mean that gun in your hand is not empty?
4: No, there are bullets in it. So your act is finished, Sheriff. There are 6 bullets in this gun. 2 for each of you. And the first one will go into you, Sheriff.
6: My arm, I'm hit.
1: Oh, Pete, grab his gun from the floor. Don't let him get it.
6: Stand against the wall, Gilby. That was some shooting.
4: Who shot me?
2: I did, Gilby. Sheriff, I'm sorry. He fooled me when he reloaded that gun. I didn't expect that.
4: You shot me? You unloaded this gun last night, didn't you?
2: Yes, Gilby. Well, Sheriff, is everything under control now?
1: It is, perfectly. Thanks to you.
2: Then I'll leave. Adios.
1: You did everything, and now I'll get the credit. Thanks again and again.
6: Walked right out. Why, Sheriff, you should make him stay. The people around here would give him all kinds of rewards for doing what he and his Indian friend did for us.
1: The only reward he wants is to make the West good and great. And free of the likes of these men here. All right, let me banish that arm, Gilby. Before we take you to jail.
4: Yes, all right, but... Tell me something. I never saw that man before. Yet you say he found out everything and did everything. Who is he?
2: The one man in the West who does find out everything about crooks and brings them to justice. He's the Lone Ranger.
7: The good old days, back when people were old-fashioned and the things your grandmother used to bake were fresh and piping hot. Well, at the Merita Bakeries, things haven't changed much over the years. Like Merita old-fashioned enriched white bread. There's a seal on every loaf that says Merita guarantees freshness and is sold fresh through day shown on the twist tie. Maintain freshness by storing at room temperature. And when Merita says old-fashioned, it means it's made from a rich, old-fashioned recipe. And that means it's fresh. The idea of fresh anything, especially fresh bread, has been around for a long time. But folks forget what really old-fashioned freshness tastes like. That's why there's Merita. Merita enriched white bread. 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That's a fresh idea that's very old.

0: his galloping horse spoiled his aim, and realizing his gun was empty, he holstered it and urged his horse to greater speed.
1: Get, come on!
0: Once more, he glanced back, just as the Lone Ranger's lariat snaked out and yanked him from the saddle.
1: Hey, what?
2: You're covered. Tie him, Toto.
1: Get him back.
0: Listen to the Lone Ranger, brought to you by special recording at this same time.

The Lone Ranger, a copyrighted feature of the Lone Ranger Incorporated, is produced by Trendle Campbell Muir Incorporated. The part of the Lone Ranger is played by Brace Beamer. Your announcer, Fred Foy.

Yeah, it is so good to be with you once again for the next 2 hours, playing some of those favorites of yours. Yeah. I know I'm ready. I know you're ready, so hey, what are we waiting for?

the music is my friend, and you are my friend, and I appreciate you being here and letting me share these wonderful memories with you. Right here with Mike Blair's Jukebox Party. Let's go back right now. Do want to have him play it?

going to let you remember again right here. The Mike Blaz Jukebox Party. Those are the Beach Boys and one I've always loved by them called Dude You Remember. Well, of course you do. We all remember. We'll never forget all this great music. Hey, let's take you back to 1957 right now. All the way from Canada, these are the Diamonds and that little dark.

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of the Dovells. It's called the Jitterbug. So let make you feel good music. Thank you for joining me here on the big broadcast. You're listening to Mike Belair's Jukebox Party. We got a pretty one for you right now. One I don't play too often, but I'd like to share with you right now. By the Chromatics, this is called My Heart.

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0: Bills are nonstop, strong and alive, and that's no jive. That's Bong Bong by Vince Castro.
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one by the Drifters. That's called On Broadway. You're listening to time-tested, non-stop, memory-making classics from the early days of rock and roll. And I want to thank you, gang, so much for letting me share all these wonderful memories with you. Bringing back some old ones, we're making some new ones. Let's go back with Little Miss Dynamite. This is Brenda Lee. And

classic by Diana Ross and the Super Supremes. Giving you some of that Motown magic right here on the big broadcast. And that little something called Baby Love for the movie Blue Hawaii right now. We got some Elvis and Can't Help Falling in Love right here on the Jukebox Party. Whoa.

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If you're having a good time, well, why don't you let the station know that you're listening to right now? Tell them that you're tuned in and all this music is making you feel good. They would love to hear from you, and I certainly would appreciate it. So, hey, why don't you let them know and say thank you.

Yeah, we're putting the fun back into rock and roll. One song at a time, Johnny Simple and Mr. Bassman for you here with the Michael Blair's Jukebox Party. Here's Frankie Valli and the Four Seasons.

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finished a classic for you by the Angels called Till, produced by Jerry Granahan. Right here with Mike Belair's Jukebox Body as we take you back. These are the Impalas.

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5, and that's those golden rings right here with the Jukebox Party. My name's Mike Belair, and I thank you so much for letting me share all these wonderful memories with you. Up next is Roy the Boy Orbison and Pretty.

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Yeah. Oh, we're going to go way back for this one from 1952 right now. Lloyd Price, Fats Domino playing

give you all kind of pleasures. The chiffon's right there. He's so fine. Hey, can you remember the first dance you went to? Can you remember the person that you first slow danced with? Well, let's go back in time and bring back some memories for you right now here on the Jukebox Party.

listening to time-tested, non-stop, memory-making classics from the 50s and early 60s, keeping that AM radio sound alive right here with Mike Malaya's Jukebox Party. Thank you so much for tuning in and letting me share all these wonderful memories.